0: Retired earlier this year, Mr. Golshevsky died at the age of 67 earlier this month. Turning to sport, Chas Mostert and Fabian Coulthard have won the first Supercars endurance race of the season. In wet and slippery conditions at the Bend in South Australia, the Walkinshaw duo finished ahead of Kai Allen and Tim Slade and Ryan Wood and Jackson Evans. There's also been a change in the championship lead with Matt Payne now ahead of Brock Feeney. The next round will be at Bathurst next month.
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1: 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You can keep an eye on the kids from the outdoor undercover area while they have a blast in the playground and water park. 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
1: Hello, I'm Laura Devoy. The New South Wales Treasurer says every Australian deserves a fair share of the goods and services tax. Daniel Mulkey will front a public hearing of the Productivity Commission today. It's been asked by the federal government to inquire into 2018 GST reforms. An interim report handed down last month found the reforms are costing more than expected and have largely not achieved their intent. Mr. Mulkey says the GST system is not based on the principle that all Australians have an equal claim on essential services. New research shows people on income support are going without food, struggling to afford rent, and cutting themselves off from friends and family. Brock Anderson has more.
2: The Australian Council of Social Service surveyed more than 1,500 people receiving working age income support payments in June and July. It found 95% of people are struggling to cover grocery costs, while 3 in 4 are cutting back on food, going without meals, or eating smaller portions. 97% of people renting privately are in housing stress, paying more than 30% of their income on rent, while 9 in 10 people say living on income support has left them socially isolated. ACOS is calling for income support, including JobSeeker and Youth Allowance, to be increased.
1: The federal government has announced $300 million in grants for crisis and transitional housing. The funding will deliver 500 additional homes through the Housing Australia Future Fund and support 19,000 Australians. Housing Minister Claire O'Neill and Social Services Minister Tanya Plibersek say it will help women and children escaping family violence and young people experiencing or at risk of homelessness. US President Donald Trump has downplayed the risks posed by artificial intelligence. Multiple major AI companies have raised concerns about the technology in recent days. Anthropic warned it could end the human race. Its CEO has called for a slowdown in development to ensure safety measures are in place. Mr. Trump says negative forces are warning of risks that won't happen.
3: We can put guardrails, we can do this and that, but I think you have a lot of negative forces that are bringing it up that shouldn't be bringing it up. And they're bringing up things that won't happen.
1: Australians are being urged to prepare for natural disasters this Emergency Ready Week. Research from the Australian Red Cross shows more than 8 in 10 Aussies expected to be affected by an emergency over the next 5 years, but a third don't feel confident in knowing what to do when disaster strikes. Jane Anderson from Australia Post explains what people can do to prepare.
4: Together with Australian Red Cross, we want Australians to take a few simple steps now rather than waiting until there's an emergency on the doorstep. That means having a plan, packing an emergency kit.
1: The Consumer Watchdog says real estate agencies and their clients should have more choice and flexibility in their listing options for the sale and rental of Australian properties. The Australian Competition and Consumer Commission has accepted a court-enforceable undertaking from REA Group. The ACCC was concerned REA's contracts with real estate agencies contained anti-competitive restrictions, which limited the ability of the company's rivals to compete. It says agents will now be given greater flexibility in how their clients list their properties for sale and rent. Turning to sport, Australia has won 2 silver medals at the World Athletics Ultimate Championship. Jessica Hull finished second in the women's 5,000 metres and Cameron Myers won silver in the men's 1,500 metres. And in the NRL, Penrith Panthers halfback Nathan Cleary is free to take his place in the preliminary final in a fortnight's time after receiving a fine for dangerous contact.
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1: Tuesdays, they can be tough. 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

Thanks very much. Well, the Australian Tourist Commission has asked us to come up with a song that we could perform overseas, a song to help bring the tourists back to Australia. That's right, so we focused on the wonderful wildlife and the fabulous fauna that Australia has to offer.

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1: Hello, I'm Laura Devoy. One Nation says it will reduce immigration by 750,000 people over 3 years. The party would have a period of net negative migration before limiting migration to 130,000 a year. Leader Pauline Hanson says migration has gotten out of control.
2: Temporary visa holders have risen from about 2 million in 2022 to nearly 3 million today. Since taking office, Labor has brought in more migrants than the population of Adelaide. It plans to bring in another million over the next 4 years.
1: Labor's Mark Butler says the policy would smash industries which rely heavily on migrant workers, like construction, and would devastate the health, aged care and disability sectors. Liberal Senator Jane Hume says the plan risks sending Australia into a recession. An announcement is due today on the future of hundreds of workers at the Whyalla Steelworks. South Australian Premier Peter Malinauskas is in Whyalla today. At the centre of today's meetings, a decision on the facility's ageing blast furnace, which has been shut down since April. If it's shut down, it's expected to impact around 600 jobs. The steelworks went into administration last February. A decision is due to be made on a preferred bidder by the end of this month. A win for patients is how advocates are describing an end to the uncertainty over the future of Healthscope. A consortium led by Calvary Healthcare will take over Healthscope, which went into receivership last year. It's being reported 15 of the 25 hospitals owned by Healthscope will be operated by Calvary, while Healthcare will take on 6, including Sydney's Prince of Wales and Melbourne's Knox Private. The transaction is expected to be completed by the end of November. New research shows cancer survivors are being pushed into financial hardship. Shannon Kirkwood reports.
3: With diagnoses increasing, the Cancer Council says 2.6 million Australians will be living with or beyond cancer by 2050. Every participant of a survey conducted by the McCabe Centre for Law and Cancer reported out-of-pocket costs, and more than 95% reported emotional distress linked to financial hardship. It's prompted calls for urgent reform to ensure survivors have the support they need to live well.
1: A regional New South Wales cinema has closed its doors after 3 decades of operation. BCC Cinemas Coffs Harbour had its last screening yesterday. However, National Radio News has been told the cinema will be saved by an independent operator. CEO of Independent Cinemas Australia, Nick Hayes, has confirmed the development and has spoken of the affection between Australians and cinema.
4: The number one reason you leave house for a cultural reason is to go to the cinema. And what's great about it is it's egalitarian. The only two factors, sort of from a statistics point of view, that impact people, it's the tyranny of distance or the constraints of poverty. Even in those sort of bottom percentiles of socio disadvantage, if they can still walk to the cinema, they go.
1: Turning to sport, the Sydney Swans have named Dane Rampey as stand-in skipper in the absence of Callum Mills. Mills has been ruled out of the remainder of the AFL Finals series with an ACL injury, and vice-captain Isaac Heaney is under a club-imposed suspension for the rest of the year. The Swans will face Brisbane in a preliminary final on Friday. Rampey captained the club from 2019 to 2023. And in tennis, Alexander Zverev has won the men's final at the US Open. The 29-year-old defeated 8th seed Ben Shelton, 6-3, 7-6, 5-7, 6-2.
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1: Hello, I'm Lewis Donaldson. The Victorian Premier says the death of a motorcyclist after hitting a pothole is a tragedy. A 71-year-old Ballarat man was killed after striking the pothole and losing control of his bike on the Western Highway near Ballarat on Sunday. In the 50-kilometre zone around where the motorcyclist crash occurred, the road condition deteriorated from 1% poor or very poor in 2022 to 44% in poor or very poor condition in 2024. Premier Ben Carroll says Victorians are right to question whether they were getting the best bang for their buck.
2: The buck does stop with us. I've made it very clear there cannot be any more buck passing on road maintenance. I've delayed several level crossings. That's added another $100 million to $350 million package to remove 500,000 potholes over summer.
1: Andrew Hastie has claimed Australia will become a supplicant state if it doesn't make a deal with the US to get its Frontier AI. Frontier AI refers to the most advanced large-scale artificial intelligence models available at any given time. Mr. Hastie says Australia could be held hostage if it doesn't get local AI capacity, and that Australia is falling behind as the world order changes. The Shadow Industry Minister also says working with the United States through AUKUS is the pathway to make that happen. The National Farmers Federation says the disruptions to working holiday visa processing means some farmers are already filling workforce gaps. Brock Anderson reports.
3: The NFF says it will be in Canberra this week to discuss how the federal government's pause to working holiday visa applications from 24 of 29 countries is putting more pressure on farmers, regional communities and the food supply. It's calling on the Albanese government to urgently restore processing and consult affected industries prior to making any further changes. President Hamish McIntyre says one in seven farm jobs nationally are filled by working holiday makers, so the timing of this pause could not be more serious. He says without access to workers, the impact will flow past the farm gate and onto Australians at the checkout.
1: Overseas, Turkish authorities say they expect to detain more people following a series of raids on the offices of LGBTQ+ associations yesterday. 47 people have already been detained as part of a crackdown on prostitution and obscenity. The government says the operations are aimed at protecting family values. Lessons from space are being brought down to Earth at the 18th National Rural Health Conference in Adelaide this week. Astronaut and 2026 Australian of the Year Catherine Bunnell-Pegg will share how working in extreme environments can offer lessons for healthcare in rural and remote communities. CEO of the National Rural Health Alliance, Susie Teagan, spoke to National Radio News about what the conference will cover.
4: Our conference reflects some of the innovative solutions that rural communities and the clinicians come up with, but also those people that research and deliver care or advocate for rural communities so that they have better access to not only health but also disability and ageing care.
1: Turning to sport, Matilda Mary Fowler scored for Manchester City as the team defeated Aston Villa 4-1 in the Women's Super League. Meantime, Kira Cooney-Cross played her first game for Arsenal this year. The 24-year-old spent much of the year in Australia with her mum, who died from cancer in July. The Gunners played out a nil-all draw with Crystal Palace.
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1: Hello, I'm Lewis Donaldson. The federal government is reportedly keeping an open mind to its fuel supply approach as widening conflict in the Middle East sees oil prices rise. Oil prices are up this morning following fresh Houthi strikes on Saudi Arabia, which have led to the temporary closure of a vital oil pipeline. Speaking on Sunrise, NRMA spokesperson Peter Khoury says Australian fuel prices could rise in the coming weeks.
2: The government's doing the right thing here by saying they're going to keep an open mind. Obviously, with the volatility in oil prices globally, it's the best approach because we're seeing prices increase again. They're nowhere near as high as they were in April when the last cut was introduced as a result of those record prices. But the government keeping an open mind is probably the best strategy.
1: The Australian reports the federal government is open to cutting the fuel excise again. A veteran and family health researcher says there's a lack of accountability 2 years on from the Royal Commission into Defence and Veteran Suicide. The Open Door Initiative at Flinders University has launched a campaign tracking progress against the 122 recommendations. It details the activities which have been announced, the reforms delivered and evidence of improved outcomes for veterans and family members. Director Professor Ben Wadham says unlike previous Royal Commissions, the Defence and Veteran Suicide Royal Commission doesn't offer clear evidence of where the reforms are up to.
3: We're no different from those Royal Commissions in asking for the same outcome, and this campaign is about calling for that transparency and that record of progress.
1: If this story has raised concerns, you can call Lifeline on 13 11 14. The Minister for Social Services has criticised One Nation leader Pauline Hanson's comments about the Prime Minister's mother. The comments have resurfaced from an episode of Carl Stefanovic's podcast in February, where Ms Hanson called Mr Albanese's references to his public housing upbringing as pathetic. Speaking to News 24, Tanya Plibersek says the comments were inappropriate.
4: I'm all for free speech, but attacking someone's dead mum, is that really what we've come to when it comes to free speech in this country? Like, he's the Prime Minister, he's fair game, he's a big boy, he can cop it.
1: NT police say the outback community of Wadare are fed up with continued violence. 13 people were arrested over the weekend as part of an ongoing operation targeting recent violence and unrest. The alleged offenders have been charged with a combined total of more than 50 offences. Police say they've increased their presence in the community to prevent further violence, support affected residents and locate additional alleged offenders. An exhibition out on the front lawns of Parliament today has named the 18,457 children that have been killed in Gaza between the 7th of October 2023 and July 2025. The Wall of Tears installation by artist Phil Bueller also includes the photographs and stories of some of the children. Greens Deputy Leader Maureen Faruqi spoke at the exhibition this morning. She says it is a necessary reminder of the government's complicity in crimes committed by Israel. Rescue efforts are continuing in Indonesia after a ferry capsized in rough weather yesterday. Six people are known to have died. At least 108 have been rescued. More than 240 people were on board the ferry when it capsized in the Java Sea. And to sport, in cricket, the Melbourne Stars have signed English brothers Craig and Jamie Overton. This is the first time Craig has participated in the Big Bash, while Jamie Overton has moved from a three-year stint at the Adelaide Strikers. The internationally capped brothers are set to be the first twins to play in the same BBL team when their season begins on December 18.
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0: an expanding local company owned and operated by the Ralston family, and they are extremely proud of the job opportunities they have offered to locals. Batterline are a construction company who stand by their view that no job is too big or too small. They specialise in major roadwork construction, but they are more than happy to grade and improve your access road. They can also sink tanks and even desilt your dams as well. So next time you need that special job done, give the crew at Batterline a call on 68223019. 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
1: Out of oil or a flat tyre? 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

0: reminder that school speed zones are now in operation. Speed limits of 40 kilometres per hour and below should now be observed. New South Wales school zones generally operate between 8 to 9:30am and 2:30 to 4pm on school days.
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1: Hello, I'm Lewis Donaldson. Hundreds of workers at the Whyalla Steelworks have reportedly been made redundant after a decision by the administrator and South Australian government. There will be no more attempts to restart the ageing blast furnace, which has not been operating since April. The steelworks went into administration last February. A decision is due to be made on a preferred bidder by the end of this month. Federal MP for Grey, Tom Venning, who represents the town of Whyalla, says there must be a viable plan.
2: South Australia has the highest power prices and gas prices in the developed world. On six occasions this year, the wholesale power price has gone over $20,000 a megawatt. That's $4.50 to boil a kettle of water. So no wonder manufacturing is going overseas. We've seen $3.1 billion committed to that community, and they've got to get it right.
1: Plug-in solar panels and batteries will soon be available to renters, apartment dwellers and low-income homes under a new government scheme. The plan will explore pathways to safely and responsibly legalise plugging in solar panels and batteries into household power points. Solar Citizens CEO Heidi Lee Douglas told National Radio News the government needs to provide a timeline to legalise the technology.
3: Plug-in solar and plug-in batteries will enable more Australians to harness our amazing Australian sunshine to reduce our energy bills. That's why we want to see the federal government commit to a timeline to deliver safe plug-in solar and batteries.
1: While plug-in solar and batteries are on the market, the use of the technologies hasn't been legalised. A cattle farmer is asking other farmers not to be reluctant to ask for help as the risk of bushfires and other severe weather increases. With more, Shannon Kirkwood.
4: Rural Aid says with the Bureau of Meteorology forecasting warmer and drier conditions this spring and ahead of the tropical cyclone season, registering with Rural Aid is one step which can be taken now. CEO John Walters says it could make it easier to access support if impacted by disaster, including counselling, financial assistance and emergency hay deliveries. While New South Wales cattle farmer Daryl Little Hayes wants farmers not to be ashamed to seek assistance, saying the process to register is easy. Mr. Walters says the charity is there for farmers at no cost.
1: The first attempt to grow yellowtail kingfish in Commonwealth waters has reached a milestone. Around 15,000 of the fish have arrived in Tasmania in two specialist air freight shipments from a Western Australian government marine hatchery. The fingerlings will remain in tanks at the Institute for Marine and Antarctic Studies in Hobart for the next few months before being moved to the Blue Economy Zone off Burnie in Bass Strait for the 14-month trial at sea. An end to warm weather for the southeast of the country with some showers in WA. The Bureau of Meteorology's Sarah Scully has more on tomorrow's forecast.
5: Now, the southeast has been treated to some warm weather this weekend, but unfortunately, that's coming to an end thanks to this cold front that will bring showers and even some possible small hail. Now, a southerly change will then race up the east coast of New South Wales throughout the day, whereas these onshore winds across the tropical north may bring a few peppering of showers through the region. Out in the west, showers and storms are expected to gradually extend towards the southwest and into southern areas as well.
1: To sport in the NRL, Penrith Panthers halfback Nathan Cleary is free to take his place in the preliminary final in a fortnight's time after avoiding suspension. He was charged with a grade 1 offence for an incident during yesterday's qualifying finals win over the Sydney Roosters. He faces a monetary fine, but Cleary is under an injury cloud heading into the preliminary final.
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1: Hello, I'm Lewis Donaldson. Hundreds of workers at the Whyalla Steelworks have been made redundant after a decision by the Administrator and South Australian Government. Administrator Korda Mentha says the ageing blast furnace has been shut down. It hadn't been operating since April. The steelworks went into administration last February. A decision is due to be made on a preferred bidder by the end of this month. Korda Mentha Sebastian Ham says today's decision will reduce the workforce by around 500.
2: Wherever possible, we'll undertake what's called redeployment. Wherever possible, we'll undertake what's called voluntary redundancies. But I've got to also be very honest, there will be forced redundancies in this scenario. So the business will continue to run. We are still going through the sale process.
1: While Federal MP for Grey, Tom Venning, who represents the town of Whyalla, says there must be a viable plan.
3: South Australia has the highest power prices and gas prices in the developed world. On six occasions this year, the wholesale power price has gone over $20,000 a megawatt. That's $4.50 to boil a kettle of water. So no wonder manufacturing is going overseas. We've seen $3.1 billion committed to that community, and they've got to get it right.
1: The Prime Minister has denied his involvement in the golf club grant controversy. Anthony Albanese has been questioned over a $6 million grant promised to the Marrickville Golf Club at the federal election. The Prime Minister held an honorary membership to that golf club, which he had not declared on his register of interests. Mr Albanese's only response was this.
4: The question goes to Cabinet processes.
5: The decision
4: maker is the Minister for Infrastructure. I'm not even the decision maker.
5: Yeah.
1: The money was awarded through a fund that heavily favoured Labor seats. The Minister for Indigenous Australians has described One Nation's agenda as toxic. Melandiri McCarthy has responded to resurfaced comments from One Nation leader Pauline Hanson, where she called First Nations Australians primitive. Senator McCarthy says Ms Hanson is inciting hatred and isn't fit to be a leader.
6: It's pretty clear that Pauline Hanson's finding it hard to find anyone she doesn't hate. She can't stand veterans. She's not happy about people on the NDIS. She doesn't like people using public housing, and she doesn't like First Nations people. It's pretty clear the only person she does like is Gina Rinehart, because those billions are backing her to spread her hate as a massive distraction from the fact that she's working for those same billionaire interests.
1: US President Donald Trump has downplayed the risks of AI, saying negative forces are bringing up things that won't happen. That follows calls by industry bosses to slow down development, the boss of Anthropic saying AI could be capable of leading a swarm that could take over the entire internet. Dario Amodei, whose company created Claude, has written an essay, We Must Pace the Frontier. That work has been supported by Grok's Elon Musk and ChatGPT Sam Altman. What can space teach Australia about delivering healthcare in rural environments? Astronaut and 2026 Australian of the Year Catherine Bunnell-Pegg will address this year's National Rural Health Conference. CEO of the National Rural Health Alliance, Susie Teagan, spoke to National Radio News about what Catherine will bring to Adelaide this week.
7: She'll be speaking about Outback to Orbit and how space technology is supporting rural healthcare. And I think she's going to be peppering her speech about, well, what's it like even going to the toilet in space, and how do you look after your health while you're in space, because you don't have any weight when you're up there and it impacts your muscles and your bone density, and how do you make sure that you stay healthy.
1: And in the NBL, former NBA veteran Brandon Knight has agreed to a one-season deal with the Perth Wildcats.
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These include GP management plans for chronic disease, immunisations, quit smoking plans, Aboriginal and Torres Strait Islander health checks for adults and children, comprehensive medical advice for all minor procedures, also allied health and visiting specialists including psychologists, mental health counsellor, diabetes education, cardiologist, dietitian and many more. They are open Monday to Friday,

PM and can be found at 91 Castlereagh Street, Coonamble. Coonamble Gym is at 67 Aberford Street and is open from 6am until midday and then again from 1pm until 7pm. 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

0: Hello, I'm Lewis Donaldson. About 500 jobs are said to be lost at the Whyalla Steelworks after a decision by the administrator and South Australian government. Administrator Cordamenta says the ageing blast furnace has been shut down. It hadn't been operating since April. Speaking to the ABC, Nationals leader Matt Canavan says the shutdown is because of energy prices.
1: The Labor Party latched onto this hydrogen stuff when they didn't have an answer on losing coal jobs, when they didn't have an answer on losing manufacturing jobs, said, oh, we'll do hydrogen. Got them through an election. And it's been a complete and utter disaster. Not only has it destroyed billions of dollars of taxpayer money, it has now imperiled these jobs.
0: Industry Minister Tim Ayres responded to Canavan's claims.
2: Senator Canavan came here and said that this was all about energy costs and net zero. I mean, that is a lie.
0: One Nation has unveiled its plan to slash immigration by 750,000 places over 3 years. Student visas would be capped at about a third of current intake, and visas for the families of skilled migrants would be cut to zero. Senator Hanson says Australians have had enough of mass migration.
3: Tinkering around the edges will not fix the damage. For a period of 3 years, we will deliver net negative migration by drastically cutting the number of temporary visa holders. We will take back control of who comes here and how many we accept.
0: Labor frontbencher Murray Watt says the plan would destroy regional communities and cause a recession. 4 bird flu events have been confirmed across South Australia today. Among the cases, a pelican found on York Peninsula. SA Environment Minister Emily Burke says testing is underway on a deceased sea lion found off Victor Harbour, while a dead dolphin, which was located this morning, is unable to be tested for bird flu. The state has close to 300 confirmed cases of H5 bird flu in animals. A solar power advocacy group has welcomed a federal government proposal to allow renters, apartment dwellers and low-income homeowners to use plug-in solar and batteries. Australia will join the United Kingdom, Germany and many American states in legalising the technology that allows residents to plug solar panels and batteries directly into their power points. Energy Minister Chris Bowen has warned there remains some work to do when it comes to safety standards. Solar Citizen CEO Heidi Lee Douglas told National Radio News the scheme will offer everyone the benefits of solar power, regardless of their circumstances.
4: Right now in Australia, renters and apartment dwellers are locked out of the benefits of rooftop solar. Having plug-in solar and plug-in batteries will enable them to reduce their energy bills.
0: An end to warm weather for the southeast of the country with some showers in WA. The Bureau of Meteorology's Sarah Scully has more on tomorrow's forecast.
5: Now, the southeast has been treated to some warm weather this weekend, but unfortunately, that's coming to an end thanks to this cold front that will bring showers and even some possible small hail. Now, a southerly change will then race up the east coast of New South Wales throughout the day, whereas these onshore winds across the tropical north may bring a few peppering of showers through the region. Out in the west, showers and storms are expected to gradually extend towards the southwest and into southern areas as well.
0: To sport, Jordan Dawson has received strong support from fellow AFL captain Jai Newcombe, who says the social media trolling of players is much worse than what is being reported. Adelaide have gone to the police after Dawson was abused online following their season-ending loss to Brisbane. Earlier this season, Newcombe's Hawthorn teammate Mabior Chol reported with online racist abuse.
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smothered in questions, gasping for answers. Got the damn bankers breathing down my neck. From the price of gas and another damn war to all the broken things around here that I ain't fixed yet. Maybe they'll lock us up like they did back in 2019. And now I'm older, I'm weaker, got an extra mouth to feed. And I'm supposed to be prepared and have the right things to say. I'm meant to be the one to chase the monsters away. It's 3 a.m. again and I'm drowning in self-doubt. And all I can think about is how I'm going.

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0: Hey, we got some very intelligent women in here, man. Do you think you're too young to really love somebody?
1: No.
0: Let's say it for me. I'm an adult. I say, wait, you too young to be in love. This is silly. You infatuated with him. He got nice jeans. He wear fancy Adidas. I mean, it might be something I don't know.
1: Bad.
0: What's the difference?
2: Okay, Shan.
1: You can love anybody, but when you in love with somebody, you looking at it like this. You taking that person for what he or she is, no matter what he or she look like, or no matter what he or she do. You looking at it like this.
3: If you fall in love, you can fall out of love.
1: I just rather just love somebody. So you might stop being in love with them, but you is not gonna stop loving that person.
4: Maybe sometimes they've never been loved before. They've never been in love before. They don't know what the feeling is to be loved.
0: Yeah,
5: she
0: poetic. She killed it. We get in that conversation with that, right?
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0: Hello, I'm Lewis Donaldson. Universities Australia warns One Nation's migration plan would critically damage the international education sector. One Nation has unveiled its plan to slash immigration by 750,000 places over 3 years. Student visas would be capped at about a third of current intake, and visas for the families of skilled migrants would be cut to zero. Senator Hanson says Australians have had enough of mass migration.
1: Tinkering around the edges will not fix the damage. For a period of 3 years, we will deliver net negative migration by drastically cutting the number of temporary visa holders. We will take back control of who comes here and how many we accept.
0: Labor frontbencher Murray Watt says the plan would destroy regional communities and cause a recession. Hundreds of workers at the Whyalla Steelworks have reportedly been made redundant after a decision by the administrator and South Australian government. There will be no more attempts to restart the ageing blast furnace, which has not been operating since April. The steelworks went into administration last February. A decision is due to be made on a preferred bidder by the end of this month. The Prime Minister has denied his involvement in the golf club grant controversy. Anthony Albanese has been questioned over a $6 million grant promised to the Marrickville Golf Club at the federal election. The Prime Minister held an honorary membership to that golf club, which he had not declared on his register of interests. Mr Albanese's only response was this.
2: The question goes to Cabinet processes.
3: I'm the decision.
2: The decision maker is the Minister for Infrastructure. I'm not even the decision maker.
3: Yeah.
0: The money was awarded through a fund that heavily favoured Labor seats. The Department of Foreign Affairs and Trade says it is assisting the family of three Australians who died in Bali. The ABC reports Balinese police are investigating the deaths as a suspected murder-suicide. Some of the biggest AI tech companies have raised concerns at the pace at which AI is developing, calling for a slowdown. Dario Amodi of Anthropic, whose company created Claude, has written an essay, We Must Pace the Frontier. That work has been supported by Grok's Elon Musk and ChatGPT's Sam Altman. US President Donald Trump has, however, downplayed the risks of AI.
4: We're leading China in AI. We're the most sophisticated country in the world. And frankly, I want to keep it that way, because whoever wins, AI wins. And we can put guardrails, we can do this and that, but I think you have a lot of negative forces that are bringing it up that shouldn't be bringing it up, and they're bringing up things that won't happen.
0: Rural and remote communities continue to face gaps in healthcare, with funding and resources failing to match the challenges a third of Australians face. That will be one focus of the National Rural Health Conference in Adelaide this week, bringing together health professionals to discuss better ways to support rural communities. CEO of the National Rural Health Alliance, Susie Teagan, spoke to National Radio News about one of Australia's biggest health funding issues.
5: Currently, we have an $8.35 billion underfunding, which means that if you live in rural Australia, you're receiving between $1,090 and up to $4,600 less healthcare. You know, you're receiving less money in your public hospital, you're receiving less money as a person trying to get access to disability, ageing and health services. And that is just not right.
0: To sport, in rugby union, Jordan Pataia has been named in the Wallabies squad after a sojourn into the NFL system in 2024. Harry McLaughlin Phillips has been named in his first Wallabies squad, with Zane Nongo also returning.
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0: flat battery, out of oil, or a flat tyre? 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

0: News.
1: Hello, I'm Lewis Donaldson. Hundreds of workers at the Whyalla Steelworks have been made redundant after a decision by the Administrator and South Australian Government. Administrator Cordamantha says the ageing blast furnace has been shut down. It hadn't been operating since April. The steelworks went into administration last February. A decision is due to be made on a preferred bidder by the end of this month. South Australian Premier Peter Malinauskas says today's decision will reduce the workforce by around 500, in addition to another 100 labour hire workers.
2: The very fact that we've got steelmaking in this country, in no small part, is only because of the men and women that have been working on this blast furnace, trying to keep it alive for as long as they have. This thing, for all intents and purposes, this thing should not be operating, right? And it's only been able to survive because there are so many dedicated men and women who have kept it alive.
1: One Nation has unveiled its plan to slash immigration by 750,000 places over 3 years. Student visas would be capped at about a third of current intake, and visas for the families of skilled migrants would be cut to zero. Labor frontbencher Murray Watts says the plan would destroy regional communities and cause a recession. Barnaby Joyce says One Nation is focusing on getting the numbers down, primarily by not issuing new visas.
3: You are seeing the examples of people coming poorer. Your homelessness is going up. These issues are happening right now in Australia. You have a cost of living crisis. You have people who can't get into houses. So if you talk to them, about the economic theorem of recession, and I don't concur that you're heading to a recession, I think they'll say, well, in my personal life, I'm in a bit of a recession right now.
1: The Minister for Indigenous Australians has described One Nation's agenda as toxic. Malindiri McCarthy has responded to resurfaced comments from One Nation leader Pauline Hanson, where she called First Nations Australians primitive. Senator McCarthy says Ms Hanson is inciting hatred and isn't fit to be leader.
4: It's pretty clear that Pauline Hanson's finding it hard to find anyone she doesn't hate. She can't stand veterans. She's not happy about people on the NDIS. She doesn't like people using public housing, and she doesn't like First Nations people. It's pretty clear the only person she does like is Gina Rinehart, because those billions are backing her to spread her hate as a massive distraction from the fact that she's working for those same billionaire interests.
1: Aboriginal and Torres Strait Islander listeners are advised the following story contains the name of a person who has died. The mother of a 4-year-old girl murdered more than 3 decades ago has reappealed to the public to help solve her murder. Detectives are again asking for information into the murders of Evelyn Greenup and two other children from Bowraville in 1990 and 1991. The 4-year-old disappeared from her grandmother's Bowraville home in October 1990. Her remains were found 6 months later. Her mother, Rebecca Stadhams, says someone knows something, and while she cannot bring her daughter back, she deserves justice. State and federal energy ministers have agreed to work towards legalising plug-in solar panels and batteries across Australia. Advocacy group Solar Citizens lobbied for the changes, which would allow renters, apartment dwellers and low-income households better access to solar technologies. Federal Energy Minister Chris Bowen has warned this change won't happen overnight. CEO Heidi Lee Douglas told National Radio News the technology is readily available and will save residents money on their electricity bill.
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1: Yeah, Breaker 19, this here's a rubber duck. You got a copy on me, Big Ben, come on. Yeah, 10-4, Big Ben, for sure, for sure. By golly, it's clean, clear to Flagtown, come on. Yeah, it's a big 10-4 there, Big Ben. Yeah, we definitely got the front door, good buddy. Mercy sakes alive, looks like we got us a convoy.
2: It was the dark of the moon on the 6th of June in a Kenworth pulling logs. Cab over Pete with a reefer on and a Jimmy hauling hogs. We is heading for Bear on I-10 about a mile out of Shaky Town. I says, Pigpen, this here's a rubber duck and I'm about to put the hammer down.

0: Now you want to back off them hogs? 10-4, about 5 miles or so. 10, roger. Them hogs is getting intense up here.
1: By the time we got into Tulsa Town, we had 85 trucks in all. But they's a roadblock up on the Cloverleaf, and them bears was wall to wall. Yeah, them smokies as thick as bugs on a bumper. They even had a bear in the air. I says, calling all trucks, this here's the duck. We about to

0: By the time we hit that shy town, them bears was getting smart. They'd brought up some reinforcements from the Illinois National Guard. There's armored cars, tanks, jeeps, and rigs of every size. Yeah, them chicken coops was full of bears, and choppers filled the skies. Well, we shot the line, we went for broke, with 1,000 screaming trucks and 11 long-haired friends of Jesus in a chartreuse microbus.
1: Rubber duck to Sodbuster. Come on there, yeah. 10-4 Sodbuster. Listen, you want to put that microbus in behind that suicide jockey? Yeah, he's hauling dynamite. He needs all the help he can get.
0: Well, we laid a strip for the Jersey Shore and prepared to cross the line. I could see the bridge was lined with bears, but it didn't have a doggone dime. I says, Pigpen, this here's a rubber duck. We just ain't a gonna pay no toll. So we crashed the gate doing 98. I says, let them truckers.

0: ought to know what to do with them hogs out there for sure. Well, mercy sakes, good buddy, we're going to back on out here, so keep the bucks off your glass.
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1: You made her catch you?
0: I don't know how I let this happen.
1: With who?
0: The girl next door, you know? I don't know what to do.
1: So it wasn't you.
0: All right.

0: WBCN. Who's this?
1: Hey, this is Brad. This is Brad.
0: Now, who's your favorite artist? Who do you want to hear?
1: Well, my favorite artist right now is Fatboy Slim. That guy kicks ass.
0: How tremendous is Fatboy Slim?
1: The band of the 90s, if you want to call it a band, because it's a one-man name.
0: Wow. Fatboy, and you want to hear that new Fatboy song?
1: Absolutely.
0: Which one?
1: The, it's Funk Soul Brother. Check it out.
0: Sing it. I don't know which one.
1: Right about now. The Funk Soul Brother. Check it out now.
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The devil went down to Georgia. He was looking for a soul to steal. He was in a bind because he was way behind and he was willing to make a deal. When he came across this young man sawing on a fiddle and playing it hot, and the devil jumped up on a hickory stump and said, "Boy, let me tell you what. I guess you didn't know it, but I'm a fiddle player too. And if you'd care to take a dare, I'll make a bet with you. Now you play pretty good fiddle, boy, but give the devil his due. I bet a fiddle of gold against your soul, because I think I'm better than you." The boy said, "My name's Johnny, and it might be a sin, but I'll take your bet, and you're going to regret,

The devil bowed his head because he knew that he'd been beat. And he laid that golden fiddle on the ground at Johnny's feet. Johnny said, "Devil, just come on back if you ever want to try again. I done told you once, you son of a bitch, I'm the

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for a funeral. So pack the car and dry your eyes. I know they got plenty young blood left in them, and plenty nights under pink skies.

And a very good morning to you. Yes, Tuesday morning. It is the 15th of September. And this is Good Morning Country from the bunker in Arrington. We're situated halfway between Taree and Port Macquarie on the mid-north coast of New South Wales. And it's all coming to you on your wireless thanks to your local community radio station. Whether you're using your local community station or you've decided to switch to the Community Plus app, we thank you for your time this morning. What's on the agenda? Well, we'll continue with Chloe Marks and the Mayhem and their debut album, Bright Lights, Late Nights. That'll happen just after the 6:30 news. Of course, that's Eastern Standard Time. We've got our Rural Livestock Report. It'll be along in a fraction over 20 minutes from now. But a wonderful music mix this morning as we entertain you around Australia. Good morning. I've got the Far Gone Beauties standing by. And then I'm going to take you on a trip from yesteryear.

That's the Far Gone Beauties from their album A Load of Old Bollocks and She's So Fine. And that is thrash music, where they get hold of the music and thrash it around. Folks, we're heading to the Rural Livestock Report, and I've gone to the archives of Simply Bushed.

Nothing truer said. Yeah, Simply Bush there, No More Holdens. And prior to that, a true story from up near Grafton. And when they were singing about Jack, they're talking about Jacadgery, yeah, on the outskirts of Grafton and the Kangi Bridge. And a true story there. Red, the Dead Roo opened us up. And how many have been unfortunately on the end of one of those? Folks, we're heading through to the Rural Livestock Report, and Simply Bush continue the music from their catalogue.

Welcome to your daily market update, powered by Auctions Plus, Australia's largest agricultural marketplace. I'm Alex McLaughlin with today's report. Commercial cattle listings climbed again for the week ending September 11, up 67% this week to 17,507 head listed. Despite the larger offering, clearance rates eased sharply to 78%, down 15 percentage points week on week. The Auctions Plus Young Cattle Indicator slipped 52 cents to be 539 cents a kilo, and lots sold averaged $76 over reserve, down $71 on last week. Of the total offering, 13,677 head sold, up 40% week on week, with the clearance at auction down 20 percentage points to 66% and 93% of head bid on, down 6%. Steer prices were mixed. The light option, those under 200 kilos, bucked the trend, lifting 31 cents to 673 cents a kilo with a full clearance at 100% and averaging $97 over reserve. Heavier categories eased across the board, with those weighing 200 to 280 kilos. Steers falling 84 cents to be 567 cents a kilo. Those weighing between 280 and 330 kilo steers dropped 45 cents to be 569 cents a kilo. And those heavier ones over 400 kilos slipped 58 cents to be 558 cents a kilo. Clearance rate for the heavier weight ranges sat between 75 and 86%. Heifers also softened across most weights. Those weighing under 200 kilos eased 23 cents to be 533 cents a kilo, despite a strong 95% clearance rate. While those weighing between 200 to 280 kilogram heifers dropped 83 cents to be 498 cents a kilo. The 280 to 330 kilogram bracket eased a more modest 19 cents to 547 cents a kilo, but clearance fell to just 58%. Heavy heifers held steadier, with those weighing between 330 to 400 kilograms down 8 cents to be 522 cents a kilo, and 400 kilos plus also down 8 cents to be 515 cents a kilo, both clearing above 78%. Processes accounted for 11% of purchases this week. Now to highlights from Tamworth, New South Wales, a line of 78 Angus steers aged between 18 and 24 months old and weighing 463 kilos returned $2,765 a head and will travel to a buyer in Casino, New South Wales. 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

0: A very good morning to you as you're waking around Australia on this Tuesday morning, the 15th of September. I'm Kevin Walsh, broadcasting from the bunker in Harrington on the mid-north coast of New South Wales. And we're about to head through to news and weather. I've got the jukebox locked and loaded. The lovely lady that we're going to feature is a lady that was a Kiwi and came to Australia on regular occasions to entertain and had a wonderful catalogue and a wonderful following. We'll get to that music mix very shortly on this Tuesday morning.
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19: Brendan Redd. I hope you're enjoying the country music.

Patsy Rigger there, and a little tribute to the Mothers, a Mothers medley. Prior to that, we had Mockingbird Hill. Beautiful Lady was a big hit for Patsy Rigger. And we opened up with Dear Hearts and Gentle People. Folks, it's coming up to 9 away from news and weather. If you're departing, thanks for your company. Have a safe, enjoyable day. And I do hope you're able to join me tomorrow, Wednesday. I'll be back here at the bunker, God willing, and we'll do it all again. In the meantime, Patsy Rigger will continue through to news and weather. Coming up, of course, in the next hour, our album of the week from Chloe Marks and the Mayhem. Their debut album out of Brisbane. It's entitled Bright Lights, Late Nights, and we'll feature another track and give you the cue to call at the appropriate time.

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1: National Radio News.
2: Good morning, I'm Laura Devoy. The federal government says it's unlikely to reinstate a cut to the fuel excise. Earlier this year, the excise was halved for 3 months in response to high oil prices caused by the war in the Middle East. The cut was extended at a reduced rate in July, but the excise returned to its regular rate last month. While oil prices have skyrocketed again in recent days, Energy Minister Chris Bowen told the ABC further cuts are unlikely.
3: Look, we said the excise cut was temporary. We were very clear on that right from the beginning. We did extend it a bit to have it gradually return to more normal levels. That has played out. We're not going to respond to every daily movement on the world oil price.
2: Brent crude oil is today trading at about US$107 a barrel. Fuel prices have already risen in Australia, with petrol back up above $2 a litre. The First Ministers of Scotland, Wales and Northern Ireland have called for referendums to

0: leave the United Kingdom. The leaders of the Scottish National Party, Plaid Cymru and Sinn Féin, met overnight and agreed no Westminster government has the right to block democracy or undermine the principle that their people will decide their own future. They say they'll call for the British government to prepare for, plan and facilitate constitutional change in each jurisdiction. Plaid Cymru leader Rhian ap Iorwerth says it's up to the people of Wales to decide their own future.
1: This is in the hands of the people of Wales. What I have always said I will seek to do is to build confidence in the people of Wales in being excited about taking those levers of change into our own hands.
0: US President Donald Trump says Ukraine and Russia have agreed not to hit each other's energy facilities. Mr. Trump has blamed rises in the global price of oil mostly on that conflict rather than that between the US and Iran. From Washington, here's the BBC's Tom Bateman.
2: President Trump said Ukraine had agreed not to hit Russian energy targets and that Russia had agreed to do likewise. However, Ukraine's President Volodymyr Zelensky said on social media his country had proposed a deal that would halt the destruction of critical infrastructure, including energy, but he was not confident Russia had any intention of adhering to any agreement. There has been no official word from Moscow. For months, Ukraine has been targeting Russia's oil and gas industry with long-range strikes, prompting fuel rationing and a ban on Russian diesel exports, while Moscow has escalated its air campaign against Ukraine's power grid ahead of winter.
0: A new study published by the University of Sydney has found loneliness and social isolation has increased among Australia's most vulnerable populations. Brock Anderson has more.
3: The report released today in the International Journal of Epidemiology found that across Australia, social isolation had nearly doubled from 16.9% in 2001 to 29.9% in 2023. At the same time, loneliness increased from 6.2% to 8.4%. Lead author Dr. Netta Hagani says loneliness and social isolation were more common among people who were unemployed, lived in a more socioeconomically disadvantaged area or lived alone, were widowed or had lower education levels. Dr. Hagani says both social isolation and loneliness lead to poorer physical and mental health outcomes.
0: Turning to sport, Port Adelaide's Ella Hands has been suspended for 3 matches for a head-high bump on Melbourne's Eliza McNamara, who has since undergone surgery on a fractured jaw. The AFLW's match review officer graded the incident severe impact and high contact.
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6: Very good morning to you as you're waking around Australia on this Tuesday morning. It is the 15th of September. Folks, we'll get back to the music mix very shortly as we head to the next news and weather, and the album of the week will follow that news and weather. Chloe Marks and the Mayhem, their debut album, Bright Lights, Late Nights, is the giveaway again this morning and each morning this week. But before we get back to the music mix with Walshy on the wireless, we're going to look at the weather around Australia for this Tuesday morning.
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6: In Brisbane, sunny and 26. Sydney, sunny day, late shower or two expected, 24. And Canberra, partly cloudy, 19. Melbourne, partly cloudy, showers, 15. Hobart, cloudy, showers, 12. 17 and cloudy for Adelaide and Perth, mostly sunny, 27. Alice Springs, sunny and 29. In the Queensland, Cairns, partly cloudy, a shower or two, 27. Townsville, mostly sunny, 28. And Mackay, cloud clearing, 26. In Rockhampton today, 29 and sunny. Hervey Bay, mostly sunny, 25. And Gander, sunny, 30. Into New South Wales, Armidale, mostly sunny, 24. Orange, partly cloudy, 16. And Yass, 17 and partly cloudy. Young, cloudy, possible showers, 17. And Cooma, a shower or two, partly cloudy, 18. Batemans Bay, cloudy showers, 20. And Bega, cloudy showers, 19. In Griffith today, partly cloudy in the top of 20. Into Victoria, Mildura, partly cloudy, 19. Swan Hill, partly cloudy, 17. And Shepparton, 16 and partly cloudy. Bansdale, cloudy, a shower or two, becoming windy, 16. Horsham, you've got a partly cloudy day and a top of 14. Warrnambool, cloudy, a shower or two, windy, 13. Into South Australia and Mount Gambier, partly cloudy, 14. Now both Port Pirie and Ceduna, partly cloudy and 19 in both centres. Into Tasmania and Nubina, cloudy showers 12, Huonville, cloudy showers 11, and Oatlands, partly cloudy showers 10. In the Territory, Darwin, mostly sunny 35. Moving to WA, Albany, cloudy becoming windy 19. And Bunbury, sunny 23, Karratha, mostly sunny 34. In Newman today, partly cloudy, a shower or two, possible storm, 32. Kununurra, 37 and partly cloudy, and Broome, 32 and partly cloudy. Meanwhile, here in Harrington and Taree on the mid-north coast of New South Wales, a sunny morning, possible shower later, early light winds, and a possible late thunderstorm. There's a whole lot of different things there happening. A top of 29. You're up to date with news, sport and weather. We'll get back to that music mix in just a moment. 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

That's Karen Lynn with Jealous, and prior to that, Christy Cox with Ricochet. This is Good Morning Country. We're working through to the next news and weather. Album of the Week will follow that. Hold the phones, we'll give you the cue to call. Got a double from Lex K. Got a double from Kate Hindle. And we might be able to even fit in a little track there from Catherine Jones.

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2: Good morning, I'm Laura Devoy. The federal government says it's unlikely to reinstate a cut to the fuel excise. Earlier this year, the excise was halved for 3 months in response to high oil prices caused by the war in the Middle East. The cut was extended at a reduced rate in July, but the excise returned to its regular rate last month. While oil prices have skyrocketed again in recent days, Energy Minister Chris Bowen told the ABC further cuts are unlikely.
3: Look, we said that the excise cut was temporary. We were very clear on that right from the beginning. We did extend it a bit to have it gradually return to more normal levels. That has played out. We're not going to, you know, we're not going to respond to every daily movement on the world oil price.
2: Brent crude oil is today trading at about US$107 a barrel. Fuel prices have already risen in Australia, with petrol back up above $2 a litre. The First Ministers of Scotland, Wales and Northern Ireland have called for referendums to leave the United Kingdom. The leaders of the Scottish National Party, Plaid Cymru and Sinn Féin met overnight and agreed no Westminster government has the right to block democracy or undermine the principle that their people will decide their own future. They say they'll call for the British government to prepare for, plan and facilitate constitutional change in each jurisdiction. Plaid Cymru leader Rhian ap Iorwerth says it's up to the people of Wales to decide their own future.
4: This is in the hands of the people of Wales. What I have always said I will seek to do is to build confidence in the people of Wales in being excited about taking those levers of change into our own hands.
2: US President Donald Trump says Ukraine and Russia have agreed not to hit each other's energy facilities. Mr. Trump has blamed rises in the global price of oil mostly on that conflict rather than that between the US and Iran. From Washington, here's the BBC's Tom Bateman.
5: President Trump said Ukraine had agreed not to hit Russian energy targets and that Russia had agreed to do likewise. However, Ukraine's President Volodymyr Zelensky said on social media his country had proposed a deal that would halt the destruction of critical infrastructure, including energy, but he was not confident Russia had any intention of adhering to any agreement. There has been no official word from Moscow. For months, Ukraine has been targeting Russia's oil and gas industry with long-range strikes, prompting fuel rationing and a ban on Russian diesel exports, while Moscow has escalated its air campaign against Ukraine's power grid ahead of winter.
2: A new study published by the University of Sydney has found loneliness and social isolation has increased among Australia's most vulnerable populations. Brock Anderson has more.
6: The report released today in the International Journal of Epidemiology found that across Australia, social isolation had nearly doubled from 16.9% in 2001 to 29.9% in 2023. At the same time, loneliness increased from 6.2% to 8.4%. Lead author Dr. Netta Hagani says loneliness and social isolation were more common among people who were unemployed, lived in a more socioeconomically disadvantaged area or lived alone, were widowed or had lower education levels. Dr. Hagani says both social isolation and loneliness lead to poorer physical and mental health outcomes.
2: Turning to sport, Port Adelaide's Ella Hands has been suspended for 3 matches for a head-high bump on Melbourne's Eliza McNamara, who has since undergone surgery on a fractured jaw. The AFLW's match review officer graded the incident severe impact and high contact.
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0: A very good morning to you as you're waking around Australia on this Tuesday morning, the 15th of September. I'm Kevin Walsh, broadcasting from the bunker. We're situated halfway between Tara and Port Macquarie and Harrington, and we're coming to you on your wireless thanks to your local community radio station. Folks, hold the phones. We've got our Elm of the Week segment coming up, but we will give you the cue to call, and I promise there'll be plenty of time to get your name into the draw. But firstly, before we do the Elm of the Week and before we get back to the music mix, we're going to take a look at the weather around Australia on this Tuesday morning.
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0: In Brisbane, sunny and 26. Sydney, sunny. A sunny day, late shower or two expected, 24. Canberra, partly cloudy, 19. Melbourne, 15 and partly cloudy with showers. And Hobart, cloudy, showers, 12. Adelaide, cloudy, 17. And Perth, mostly sunny, 27. Alice Springs, sunny and 29. Into Queensland, Cairns, partly cloudy, a shower or two, 27. Townsville, 28, mostly sunny. And Mackay, cloud clearing, 26. Rockhampton, sunny, 29. Hervey Bay, 25 and mostly sunny. Gander, sunny, 30. Into New South Wales, Armidale, mostly sunny, 24. Orange, partly cloudy, 16. Yass, partly cloudy, 17. And Young, cloudy, possible shower, and 17. Cooma, a shower or two, partly cloudy, 18. Batemans Bay, cloudy, showers, 20. And Bega, cloudy, showers, 19. Wollongriffith, a partly cloudy day, a top of 20. Into Victoria, Mildura, partly cloudy, and a top of 19. Swan Hill, partly cloudy, 17. And Shepparton, partly cloudy, 16. In Bansdale today, cloudy, a shower or two, becoming windy, and 16. Horsham, 14 and partly cloudy, while in Warrnambool, cloudy, a shower or two, windy, and 13. Into South Australia and Mount Gambier, partly cloudy, 14, both Port Pirie and Ceduna, partly cloudy and 19 in both centres. Into Tasmania, Nubina, cloudy, showers, 12. Huonville, cloudy, showers, 11. And Oatlands, partly cloudy, showers, 10. In the Territory, Darwin, mostly sunny, 35. Now to WA. Albany, cloudy, becoming windy, 19. Bunbury, 23 and sunny. And Karratha, mostly sunny, 34. Newman today, partly cloudy, a shower or two, possible storm, 32. And Kununurra, partly cloudy, 37. Broome, partly cloudy, 32. Meanwhile, here in Harrington and Taree on the mid-north coast of New South Wales, not much breeze in the palm trees out there over in the distance. Plenty of blue sky. We've got a sunny morning, possible shower later. Early light winds and possible late thunderstorm. Bit of a mixed bag there. A top of 29. You're up to date with news, sport and weather. Hold the phones. Elm of the Week coming up. We'll give you the cue to call at the appropriate time.
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0: Album of the Week time on this Tuesday morning, and this morning once again, the album of the week is Chloe Marks and The Mayhem, the four-piece band that are built around the front vocalist Chloe Marks. Bright Lights and Late Nights is the album. It is a debut album. Now, we need to find out about the Chloe Marks and the Mayhem story. They tell us they're bringing a bold new voice to Australian Americana country scene, blending gritty blues, heartland rock, and soul-bearing storytelling into sound that's as wild as it is true. Fronted by powerhouse vocalist and songwriter Chloe Marks, this five-piece Brisbane-based band unites some of the city's most seasoned and electrifying musicians. What began as Chloe's solo project has evolved into a full foray musical outfit, one that's already released three chart-topping singles in 2025. Known for their high-energy performances and undeniable stage presence, Chloe Marks and the Mayhem have brought their sound to major stages, including the Tamworth Country Music Festival 2025, Town and Country, and the Urban Country Music Festival, Groundwater, and of course last year at Tamworth. Each member adds their own spark to the fire, creating a dynamic chemistry that drives their sound, raw, real, and relentlessly capturing both on stage and in the studio. Chloe cut her teeth as a teenage drummer and solo performer in far north Queensland before carving out a path across the country in various bands and genres. But with the Mayhem behind her, her vision has found its loudest and most authentic voice yet. Chloe Marks and the Mayhem have stormed onto the Australian country scene with undeniable energy and momentum, and singles released previously have indicated that with the success on the charts. Now, after placing third in the 2024 Ekka Country Showdown, Chloe continued to build on that success, advancing to the semi-finals of the Mother Tone Talent Search at the Gympie Master 2025. The band turned heads at the Urban Country Music Festival 2025, debuting eight brand new original tracks as part of their first major festival lineup. The momentum didn't stop there. They went on, as mentioned, to those other live festival appearances. In 2025, the band quietly released their third single, Porch Light, which showcased a fresh evolution in their sound, a seamless blend of contemporary country and the band's signature Mayhem twist. Closing the year out, they announced their biggest release in November 2025, Cheaper Than Therapy. This single charted very well across many charts in Australia. And with more releases and shows and news on the horizon, the live show will hit the stage in 2026-2027. Chloe Marks and the Mayhem will be returning to Tamworth in January. In fact, Monday the 18th of January, as part of Americana in the Park. While you're checking out Chloe Marks, you need to go to the electronic platforms, and there is plenty of merchandise, and physical copies are available of the latest album, the debut album, Bright Lights late nights. It's simple. Just Google Chloe Marks music, follow the prompts, there is a shopping trolley there, you're dealing direct with Chloe and the band. While you're there, if you're wanting to get hold of Chloe directly, you can message her on her email. That's chloemarksmusic@gmail.com. Chloe Marks and the Mayhem, our guests with their album of the week. This week, the album, a debut album, and hold the phones. We will give you the cue to call. Chloe's coming along right now to tell you about the track we're going to feature this morning. That track is entitled Don't Make Me Choose.
6: Don't Make Me Choose is definitely one of our favorite tracks off the album because it's something that we all really relate to as musicians. I wrote this after witnessing one of my bandmates go through quite a tough relationship breakdown when their partner at the time gave them an ultimatum of basically choose music or choose them. And it was something that really hit close to home for all of us. And in true Mayhem form, we turned that pain into a really fun song that we love to play.
0: Folks, before we go to that track, we'll tell you that if you're departing top of the hour, thanks for your company. Have a safe day. I've got Lee Kernaghan and friends locked and loaded to take us to news and weather following that featured track from Chloe Marks and the Mayhem. The phone lines are opening and you've got just on 14 minutes to get your name into the draw. 0488 677 645. 0488 677 645.

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2: Good morning, I'm Laura Devoy. South Australia's opposition leader says Whyalla locals need certainty about the future of the steelworks. Yesterday, the state government confirmed the blast furnace, which has been shut down for months, would not be restarted. As a result, more than 500 jobs will be lost. The steelworks is the only manufacturer of rail in Australia and is the largest employer in the regional city of Whyalla. A sale is expected to be finalised by the end of this year. SA opposition leader Ashton Hearn is calling for a roadmap outlining the future of Whyalla.
3: It could take around 3 to 4 years before the heartbeat of the steelworks is reinstalled, if you like. And so that provides a great level of uncertainty, not only for the steelworks itself, but of course for the future of the city and our economic security as a state and ultimately a nation.
2: That audio from the ABC. A bushfire-affected Victorian community will have the opportunity to meet with insurers and councillors today. Shannon Kirkwood has more.
4: The Insurance Council of Australia is hosting the meetings with policyholders in Harcourt, where locals can discuss existing claims or lodge new ones in the wake of the catastrophic bushfires in January. Representatives from the council and the Australian Financial Complaints Authority will also be available to answer questions about the claims process, dispute resolution and other insurance information. Anglicare Victoria Financial Counselling and Rural Financial Counselling Victoria West will also be in attendance. Issues with insurers were among the matters raised by Harcourt community members at this year's bushfiring.

0: inquiry. Consultations will be held in the bushfire-affected communities of Alexandra and Euroa tomorrow and Thursday.
1: HIV diagnoses have dropped by a quarter over a decade, but there have been disproportionate numbers reported in First Nations people. New data shows 3 in every 100,000 Australians were diagnosed with HIV in 2025, compared to 1 in 4 a decade ago. The Kirby Institute at the University of New South Wales, Sydney, maintains the National HIV Registry and also publishes annual surveillance reports. It estimates Australia has met its targets for reducing HIV. Officials in Gaza have warned the territory's health system risks collapsing after transport services for medical staff were suspended. The BBC's Hugo Bashega reports from Jerusalem.
2: The UN says the humanitarian situation in Gaza remains dire as Israeli attacks continue to hit populated areas, causing casualties and damage and driving further displacement. It has blamed persistent shortages of critical medical supplies, including medicines and oxygen equipment, on restrictions imposed by Israel, which bans the entry of items it says could also be used for military purposes. There are renewed concerns ahead of winter, when hundreds of thousands of people could face heightened risks of flooding, illness and malnutrition.
1: Several Australians are up for awards at the Emmys, which will get underway later this morning. Among the nominees, Sarah Snook for Outstanding Lead Actress in a Limited or Anthology Series or Movie, Nicole Kidman as Executive Producer for Margot's Got Money Troubles, which is up for Outstanding Comedy Series. The Pitt, which stars Aussie Shabana Aziz, leads the nominations with 25. Turning to sport, Penrith Panthers halfback Nathan Cleary is racing the clock to be fit for the NRL's preliminary finals. The club has confirmed Cleary sustained a stress-related bone issue in his foot during Sunday's win over the Sydney Roosters. While the Panthers have this weekend off, Cleary has nearly a fortnight to prove his fitness.
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0: very good morning to you as you're waking around Australia on this Tuesday morning. It is Tuesday the 15th of September. Folks, hold the phones. I'll give you the cue to call shortly. We'll get back to our album of the week, Chloe Marks and the Mayhem, and their album, Bright Lights, Late Nights. We're going to do the weather firstly, and then we'll give you the cue to call at the appropriate time. It's Walshy on the wireless. Good morning.
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0: Looking at the major centres, Brisbane. Sunny and 26. Sydney, sunny day. Late shower or two expected, 24. Canberra, partly cloudy, 19. Melbourne, partly cloudy, showers, 15. And Hobart, cloudy, showers, 12. Adelaide, 17 and cloudy. Perth, mostly sunny, 27. And Alice Springs, sunny and 29. Meanwhile, here in Harrington and Taree on the mid-north coast of New South Wales, we're in for a pretty scrambled day. Sunny morning, which it is. Possible late shower. Early light winds, it is. And a possible late thunderstorm. But a top of 29. You're up to date with news, sport and weather. Hold the phones. Not yet. We're not quite there.
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0: All right, folks, with 23 minutes remaining through to the next news and weather, we'll open up the phones. The number to call is 0488 677 645. 0488 677 645. And phone lines will close at the next news and weather.
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1: National Radio News.
2: Good morning, I'm Laura Devoy. South Australia's opposition leader says Whyalla locals need certainty about the future of the steelworks. Yesterday, the state government confirmed the blast furnace, which has been shut down for months, would not be restarted. As a result, more than 500 jobs will be lost. The steelworks is the only manufacturer of rail in Australia and is the largest employer in the regional city of Whyalla. A sale is expected to be finalised by the end of this year. SA opposition leader Ashton Hearn is calling for a roadmap outlining the future of Whyalla.
3: It could take around 3 to 4 years before the heartbeat of the steelworks is reinstalled, if you like. And so that provides a great level of uncertainty, not only for the steelworks itself, but of course for the future of the city and our economic security as a state and ultimately a nation.
2: That audio from the ABC. A bushfire-affected Victorian community will have the opportunity to meet with insurers and councillors today. Shannon Kirkwood has more.
4: The Insurance Council of Australia is hosting the meetings with policyholders in Harcourt, where locals can discuss existing claims or lodge new ones in the wake of the catastrophic bushfires in January. Representatives from the council and the Australian Financial Complaints Authority will also be available to answer questions about the claims process, dispute resolution and other insurance information. Anglicare Victoria Financial Counselling and Rural Financial Counselling Victoria West will also be in attendance. Issues with insurers were among the matters raised by Harcourt community members at this year's bushfire inquiry. Consultations will be held in the bushfire-affected communities of Alexandra and Euroa tomorrow and Thursday.
2: HIV diagnoses have dropped by a quarter over a decade, but there have been disproportionate numbers reported in First Nations people. New data shows 3 in every 100,000 Australians were diagnosed with HIV in 2025, compared to 1 in 4 a decade ago. The Kirby Institute at the University of New South Wales, Sydney, maintains the National HIV Registry and also publishes annual surveillance reports. It estimates Australia has met its targets for reducing HIV. Officials in Gaza have warned the territory's health system risks collapsing after transport services for medical staff were suspended. The BBC's Hugo Bashega reports from Jerusalem.
5: The UN says the humanitarian situation in Gaza remains dire as Israeli attacks continue to hit populated areas, causing casualties and damage and driving further displacement. It has blamed persistent shortages of critical medical supplies, including medicines and oxygen equipment, on restrictions imposed by Israel, which bans the entry of items it says could also be used for military purposes. There are renewed concerns ahead of winter, when hundreds of thousands of people could face heightened risks of flooding, illness and malnutrition.
2: Several Australians are up for awards at the Emmys, which will get underway later this morning. Among the nominees, Sarah Snook for Outstanding Lead Actress in a Limited or Anthology Series or Movie, Nicole Kidman as Executive Producer for Margot's Got Money Troubles, which is up for Outstanding Comedy Series. The Pitt, which stars Aussie Shabana Aziz, leads the nominations with 25. Turning to sport, Penrith Panthers halfback Nathan Cleary is racing the clock to be fit for the NRL's preliminary finals. The club has confirmed Cleary sustained a stress-related bone issue in his foot during Sunday's win over the Sydney Roosters. While the Panthers have this weekend off, Cleary has nearly a fortnight to prove his fitness.
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0: A very good morning to you as you're waking around Australia. Well, firstly, we need to tell you that our album of the week this week, Chloe Marks and the Mayhem, out of Brisbane, the five-piece outfit. Bright Lights, Late Nights is the debut album. And we've closed off our phones. We've got 106 entries. We'll do that draw this coming half hour. We'll also get back to the music mix with some good old traditional balladeering. It is Walshy on your wireless, thanks to your local community radio station. We'll look at the weather around Australia firstly before we get back to that music mix and the draw.
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0: In Brisbane, sunny and 26. Sydney, sunny day. Late shower or two expected, 24. Canberra, partly cloudy, 19. Melbourne, partly cloudy, showers, 15. And Hobart, cloudy, showers, a top of 12. Adelaide, cloudy, 17. And Perth, mostly sunny, 27. Alice Springs, sunny and 29. Meanwhile, into Queensland, Cairns, partly cloudy, a shower or two, 27. Townsville, mostly sunny, 28. And Mackay, cloud clearing, 26. Into Rockhampton, sunny and 29. And sunny Rockhampton. Hervey Bay, mostly sunny, 25. And Gander, sunny, 30. Into New South Wales, Armidale, mostly sunny, 24. Orange, partly cloudy, 16, and Yass, 17, and partly cloudy. Young, 17, cloudy, a possible shower. And Cooma, a shower or two, partly cloudy, 18. Batemans Bay, cloudy, showers, 20. And Bega, cloudy, showers, 19. In Griffith today, partly cloudy, and a top of 20. Into Victoria and Mildura, partly cloudy, 19. Swanhill, 17 and partly cloudy. And Shepparton, 16 and partly cloudy. Bansdale, cloudy, a shower or two, becoming windy, and 16. Horsham, partly cloudy, 14. Warrnambool, cloudy, a shower or two, windy, and 13. Into South Australia, Mount Gambier, partly cloudy, 14. Port Pirie and Ceduna, both partly cloudy, and both the top of 19. Into Tasmania, Nubina, cloudy, showers, 12. Huonville, cloudy, showers, 11. And Oatlands, partly cloudy, showers, 10. In the Territory, Darwin, mostly sunny, 35. Moving to WA and Albany, cloudy, becoming windy, 19. Bunbury, sunny, 23. Karratha, mostly sunny, 34. And Newman, partly cloudy, a shower or two, there is a possibility of a storm, and 32. In Kununurra, partly cloudy, 37. And Broome, partly cloudy, 32. Meanwhile, here in Harrington and Taree, on the mid-north coast of New South Wales, looking out over the palm trees in the distance, no movement. Sun is streaming down. No clouds at the moment that I can see, but we're in for a sunny morning, a possible shower later, early light winds and a possible late thunderstorm. You're up to date with news, sport and weather. Back to the music mix briefly and then the album of the week draw.
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9: Hi, this is Kevin Sullivan. Thanks for joining me and Walshy on Good Morning Country.

Kevin Sullivan there, and Big River. And prior to that, we had Play Shameless for Me from back in 2018. Folks, these people are in the draw for our CD giveaway. Chloe Marks and the Mayhem. Album of the Week, a debut album, Bright Lights, Late Nights. Lennon Dennis from Gaynder, a 1 and 2. Daryl and Jody Kybian, 3 and 4. Mark from Maruya, 5. Tommy, Bob and Vera Bexley, 6, 7 and 8. And Brad and Joy Horsham, 9 and 10. Reg from Alexandra is 11. Barry and Cindy, Port Macquarie, 12 and 14. Rob and Rod, Kayla, Portia and Kyle from Horsham, 15 to 19. Andrew and Kim from Dutch and Bagara, 20 and 21. Donna Mavis from Gaynder, 22 and 3. Kayleen from Hastings, 24. Dot from Orange, 25. Gary and Helen from Wagga Wagga, 26 and 7. Barb from Campbelltown, 28. Katrina, Patricia, Michael, Max and Deb from Oatlands, you've got 29 through to 33. Ken, Russell and Taisha from South Griffith, 34, 5 and 6. Our Mick, Mia and Sienna from Cooma, 37 to 40. Ray, Robin and Emma from Oatlands, 41, 2 and 3. Ian and Julie, Cundletown, 44, 5. Mel and Zach from Bruny Island, 46 and 7. And Beryl and Pete from Binjor, 48 and 49. Trevor, Heather and Ian from Binaway, 50, 51 and 2. Shaley from Gaynder, 53. Alan from Cootaralantra, 54. Neville, Barb, Katrina, Aisha and Brendan from Gaynder, 55 to 59. Kathy, Naomi, Geordie and Charlie from Crookwell, 60 to 63. Graham and Zoe from Horsham, 64 and 5. And Sandra and Malcolm from Stanbridge, 66, 7. Beck and Lloyd from Kelso, 68, 9. And Cheryl, Whalen and Shanae from Mundubra, 70, 71 and 72. Morris from Batemans Bay, 73. Brian from Waihi Point, 74. Bert from Bombala, 75, and Graham from Canamble, 76. Pete from Lake Eldon, 77, and Margaret from Manildon, 78. Red, Kerry, Scotty, Rick and Carol from Lightning Ridge, 79 to 83. Dennis and Phyllis from Port Pirie, 84 and 5, and Brian, Archie, Pam and Norm from Griffith, 86 through to 89. John, Phyllis and Jeanette from Rokeby, 90, 91 and 92. Stephen from West Dekempsey, 93. Dares and Wayne, Helensburg, 94, 5. Paul, Nathan and Stephanie from Gilgandra, 96, 7 and 98. John from Parks, 99. Chris and Janice from Bombala, 100 and 101. Phil from Holt's Flat, 102. Leonie and Jeff from Bega, 103, 104. And Trina and Norm from Research. Other final numbers, 105, 106. Good luck to each and every one of you. The winning number this morning is... 102. And that belongs to Phil from Holt's Flat. He perseveres up the back end of the bus regularly and swaps around a little bit, but he's got the winning number this morning. Now, I'll be back in the chair tomorrow, God willing, Wednesday, and we'll do it again. But Chloe Marks and the Mayhem and Bright Lights, Late Nights is the album, and it's classed as Americana, but I reckon it's covers all genres. It's very, very good. Folks, we're heading to news and weather. If you are departing, thanks for your company. Ken Chainsaw Lindsay will take us on that ride to the news and weather.

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1: Traveling somewhere in Australia's outback, I stopped to help a stranger in the night. And while we worked, the choicest conversation

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2: Good morning, I'm Laura Devoy. The Australian Defence Force has grown to its largest size in 25 years. New figures show in the 2025-26 financial year, the ADF enlisted more than 8,100 personnel, the highest intake in 16 years. The full-time and permanent workforce now exceeds 64,000, and the separation rate, that is the number of people choosing to leave, was the lowest it's been in 15 years. Defence Minister Richard Marles told News 24 it's a significant achievement.
3: This is a function of government policy. Like we are recruiting much smarter. We are doing our advertisements where young people actually are online. So we're doing less on TV, but more online, very much targeting young people where they are. We've had a number of innovative practices such as pop-up recruitment centres, which have proved to be really important and effective.
2: The Cancer Council has thrown its support behind a push for stricter regulation of alcohol advertising and marketing in Australia. A parliamentary committee has recommended the government establish a new mandatory alcohol advertising and marketing regulatory framework. It would aim to reduce exposure to children, harmonise rules across content platforms, and introduce appropriate monitoring and penalties for non-compliance. The Cancer Council says the recommendations reflect long-standing concerns about the inadequacy of Australia's current approach to alcohol advertising regulations. An Indigenous Land Council has renewed calls for proposed legal changes on how Crown land is allocated to be scrapped. Under New South Wales law, Aboriginal Land Councils can make claims on Crown land that is unused, not needed, or not being used lawfully. State Parliament will today begin debating a bill which proposes changes to the law, which would give the Crown Lands Minister power to specify the purposes for which Crown land is reserved or dedicated. The New South Wales Aboriginal Land Council says the bill waters down existing land rights. One of the founders of artificial intelligence giant Anthropic says there may be a need for a compulsory AI kill switch. Several AI companies have warned of the rising technology in recent days and its potential risk to humanity. Jack Clark from Anthropic says most labs have different ways of being able to pull the plug. He told the BBC so-called kill switches may have to be made mandatory.
4: This has become

0: the thing that you want to feed into the larger policy conversation. Should you mandate that companies definitely have a kill switch, and is that kill switch verifiable by a third party? I think that's the kind of thing that society is going to want to know and might want to eventually pass rules around.
1: Artwork created by participants of an Aboriginal men's brief intervention program is being shared with a Western Australian community today. Lewis Donaldson has the details.
2: The exhibition in Carnarvon is a collection of works completed by men involved in the We Can Together program. It is designed to hold Aboriginal men accountable for violence against women and children. Participants are invited to create an artwork alongside a personal journey story reflecting on life, experiences, choices made, and what's been learnt in the program. Organisers say behind every artwork is a man who chooses to face the truth and stand with a community who believes change is possible. The exhibition officially opens this afternoon.
1: Turning to sport, Port Adelaide's Ella Hands has been suspended for 3 matches for a head-high bump on Melbourne's Eliza McNamara, who has since undergone surgery on a fractured jaw. The AFLW's match review officer graded the incident severe impact and high contact. Meantime, Richmond's Montana McKinnon and West Coast's Abigail Bushby were both handed 1-match bans.
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0: Very good morning to you. It's Walshy on the wireless. It is Good Morning Country. Folks, we're about to go into the final hour of Good Morning Country, and the music mix continues. It is Tuesday, September 15. We'll look at the weather for the major centres for the final time this morning before we get back to that music mix.
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0: In Brisbane today, sunny and 26. Sydney, sunny day, late shower or two expected, 24. Canberra, 19 and partly cloudy. And Melbourne, partly cloudy with showers, 15. Hobart, cloudy, showers also expected, and 12. And Adelaide, cloudy, 17, Perth, mostly sunny, 27. And Alice Springs, sunny, 29. Meanwhile, here in Harrington and Taree, on the mid-north coast of New South Wales, sunny morning, possible showers later, early light winds, and a possible late thunderstorm. Top of 29. You're up to date with news, sport and weather. We'll get back to the music mix in... we'll have the next news and weather around 24 minutes from now. It's all thanks to your local community radio station. 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Thank you. It's nice to have you switched over to Good Morning Country.
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6 from Lee Kernaghan with his guest, Trisha Yearwood and Gundawindi Moon. Prior to that, we had Troy Cassidaly, Casey Chambers joining Lee with Walker Country Mile. And we opened up with a blast from the past, the Darwin Jailhouse window. And, of course, Tex Morton, thanks to technical digital enhancement. Folks, we're working through to news and weather. We're going down to Tasmania, Kevin Shegog, and a classic. And we've also got Callum Brandon there, one for the grandmas, and Cathy Coleman will take us out onto the farm at Dunedoo. In the meantime, it's Walshy on your wireless. Good morning.

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1: National Radio News.
2: Good morning, I'm Laura Devoy. The Australian Defence Force has grown to its largest size in 25 years. New figures show in the 2025-26 financial year, the ADF enlisted more than 8,100 personnel, the highest intake in 16 years. The full-time and permanent workforce now exceeds 64,000, and the separation rate, that is the number of people choosing to leave, was the lowest it's been in 15 years. Defence Minister Richard Marles told News 24 it's a significant achievement.
3: This is a function of government policy. Like we are recruiting much smarter. We are doing our advertisements where young people actually are online. So we're doing less on TV, but more online, very much targeting young people where they are. We've had a number of innovative practices such as pop-up recruitment centres, which have proved to be really important and effective.
2: The Cancer Council has thrown its support behind a push for stricter regulation of alcohol advertising and marketing in Australia. A parliamentary committee has recommended the government establish a new mandatory alcohol advertising and marketing regulatory framework. It would aim to reduce exposure to children, harmonise rules across content platforms, and introduce appropriate monitoring and penalties for non-compliance. The Cancer Council says the recommendations reflect long-standing concerns about the inadequacy of Australia's current approach to alcohol advertising regulations. An Indigenous Land Council has renewed calls for proposed legal changes on how Crown land is allocated to be scrapped. Under New South Wales law, Aboriginal Land Councils can make claims on Crown land that is unused, not needed, or not being used lawfully. State Parliament will today begin debating a bill which proposes changes to the law, which would give the Crown Lands Minister power to specify the purposes for which Crown land is reserved or dedicated. The New South Wales Aboriginal Land Council says the bill waters down existing land rights. One of the founders of artificial intelligence giant Anthropic says there may be a need for a compulsory AI kill switch. Several AI companies have warned of the rising technology in recent days and its potential risk to humanity. Jack Clark from Anthropic says most labs have different ways of being able to pull the plug. He told the BBC so-called kill switches may have to be made mandatory.
4: This is the kind of thing that you want to feed into the larger policy conversation. Should you mandate that companies definitely have a kill switch, and is that kill switch verifiable by a third party? I think that's the kind of thing that society's going to want to know and might want to eventually pass rules around.
2: Artwork created by participants of an Aboriginal men's brief intervention program is being shared with a Western Australian community today. Lewis Donaldson has the details.
5: The exhibition in Carnarvon is a collection of works completed by men involved in the We Can Together program. It is designed to hold Aboriginal men accountable for violence against women and children. Participants are invited to create an artwork alongside a personal journey story reflecting on life, experiences, choices made, and what's been learnt in the program. Organisers say behind every artwork is a man who chooses to face the truth and stand with a community who believes change is possible. The exhibition officially opens this afternoon.
2: Turning to sport, Port Adelaide's Ella Hands has been suspended for 3 matches for a head-high bump on Melbourne's Eliza McNamara, who has since undergone surgery on a fractured jaw. The AFLW's match review officer graded the incident severe impact and high contact. Meantime, Richmond's Montana McKinnon and West Coast's Abigail Bushby were both handed 1-match bans.
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7: Very good morning to you as you're waking around Australia, Tuesday morning, the 15th of September. Folks, we're about to enter the final hour of the music mix, and what a diverse music mix it is. A little bit of this, a little bit of that, and I'm sure there's something there that'll entertain you. It is Walsh on the wireless. Firstly, the weather in WA for the final time this morning, weather-wise.
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7: In Albany, cloudy, becoming windy. and 19. Bunbury, sunny 23. Karratha, mostly sunny 34. Meanwhile, in Newman, partly cloudy, a shower or two. Possible storm 32. In Kununurra today, partly cloudy 37. And Broome, partly cloudy 32. Perth, you can expect a mostly sunny day and a top of 27. Meanwhile, here in Harrington and Taree on the mid-north coast of New South Wales, sunny morning, possible shower later, early light winds and a possible late thunderstorm. 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

bills. For never yet was rider that could keep that mob in sight if once they gained the shelter of those hills. So Clancy rode to Wealdham. He was racing on the wing where the best and boldest riders take their place. And he raced his stock horse past them, and he made the rangers ring with his stock whip as he met them face to face. Then they halted for a moment while he swung the dreaded lash, but they saw their well-beloved mountain full in view. And they charged beneath the stock whip with a sharp and sudden dash, and off into the mountain scrub

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Then they lost him for a moment where two mountain gullies met. In the ranges over the final glimpse reveals

the man from Snowy River, from Laura Downing. Prior to that, Tom Maxwell and Dust of Australia. And we opened up with I Go Home, the new single for Duncan Toombs. Folks, earlier this morning, our album of the week. This week, it's Chloe Marks and the Mayhem and their debut album out of Brisbane, Bright Lights, Late Nights. And we had 106 entries, and number 102 was the winning number this morning, and that belonged to Phil from Holt's Flat. I'll be back, God willing, tomorrow, Wednesday, and we'll do it all again. Hope you can join me from the bunker here in Arrington. In the meantime, I'm going to take you through to the completion of the program with music from the most loveliest of ladies I've met in the industry, the lovely Mary Duff. Take care.

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1: National Radio News.
2: Good morning, I'm Laura Devoy. The South Australian Premier says he's still optimistic about steelmaking despite the closure of a blast furnace at Whyalla. Confirmed yesterday, the closure will leave more than 500 people without a job. But the steelworks is set to continue operating with a buyer to be confirmed by the end of this year. Peter Malinauskas told the ABC Whyalla still has the capacity to be a viable operation.
3: The problem is that it hasn't been recapitalised, so the blast furnace that has now been closed is over 60 years old. You know, it was first built in 1965, and blast furnaces of that age need to be relined on a frequent basis. Well, this hasn't had a reline in over 20 years. So the fact that it's still going is so much of a miracle. So what we need is to have the plant recapitalised in.
2: The Commissioner of the Australian Federal Police is calling on Australia to have a renewed conversation about organised crime and illicit drugs. Chrissy Barrett says Australians take too many illicit drugs and it's absurd how much money people are willing to pay for them. She believes Australians may now be open to having the conversation because of the shocking shootings linked to organised crime in New South Wales. In a lengthy statement, Commissioner Barrett says criminals who pull the trigger or align themselves with organised crime by trafficking illicit drugs to Australia are responsible for the violence and shootings. Australia's National Science Agency has developed a new variety of wheat, which it says would provide greater certainty for growers in the face of extreme climate events. The CSIRO says the dual-purpose wheat offers growers a choice of grazing or cutting for hay, or could be sold for grain. It will be showcased to growers at a field walk in Western Australia this week. The First Ministers of Scotland, Wales and Northern Ireland have signalled their intention to leave the United Kingdom. The leaders of the Scottish Nationalist Party, Plaid Cymru and Sinn Féin met overnight and agreed their nations have the right to self-determination. They say the future of their nations belong in the European Union and declared they would call on the British government to prepare for, plan and facilitate constitutional change. Northern Ireland's First Minister, Michelle O'Neill, says the current system is not working for everyone.
4: Whilst we are all distinctly different and have our own political priorities, and that's important to reflect that, but I think what our common cause here is the understanding that Westminster does not and will never serve our people well.
2: The 2026 Emmy Awards will get underway shortly. Several Australians are up for awards. Among the nominees, Sarah Snook for Outstanding Lead Actress in a Limited or Anthology Series or Movie, and Nicole Kidman as Executive Producer for Margot's Got Money Troubles, which is up for Outstanding Comedy Series. Law & Order star Mariska Hargitay will host the ceremony. The Pitt, which stars Aussie Shabana Aziz, leads the nominations with 25. Fashion and costume designer Bob Mackie, who designed outfits for Cher,

0: Elton John, Dolly Parton and others, has died. He was 87. Known as the Sultan of Sequins, Mr. Mackey won a Tony Award and 9 Emmys and was nominated for an Oscar 3 times during his career. In more recent years, he designed outfits for Miley Cyrus, Sabrina Carpenter and Pink, who said Mr. Mackey was loving, wickedly funny and an absolute genius. Turning to sport, Penrith Panthers halfback Nathan Cleary is racing the clock to be fit for the NRL's preliminary finals. The club has confirmed Cleary sustained a stress-related bone issue in his foot during Sunday's win over the Sydney Roosters. While the Panthers have this weekend off, Cleary has nearly a fortnight to prove his fitness.
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6: Okay, thank you to the news desk for that very informative report again. Welcome back, Marty. Been on a bit of a holiday there, so all revived and survived. Back behind the desk. It's going to be a great morning. I'll be here until lunchtime today, so 9 till 12 is my time. And we got the public school children coming in at 10 o'clock to do a bit of a radio skit with me today. So looking forward to all that. Okay, hope you're having a great day. Coffee's in, you're off to work. The day's just started. So if you're having a birthday today, happy birthday. And it's a big happy birthday today to Shauna O'Neill. Happy birthday there, Shauna. And Gary Girdlestone is another birthday there on today. So, happy birthday there, guys. A little bit tongue-tied, but I'm getting there. But happy birthday. Hope you have a great day and get it to spend it with family and friends, namely moi. Okay, we'll have a bit of a party for Shauna tonight. Okay, then, we'll slide across to the weather desk straight away. As I said, I hope you've had a great week because it's been pretty good for me. It is what it is. 11 to 27 degrees is the range today. 27, peeps. Temperatures going up. Almost time for the T-shirt, shorts and thongs. And the hat and the sunnies, of course. Okay, central west slopes and plains for Tuesday. Mostly sunny, patchy fog in the south. In the early morning, winds southwest 20 to 30 kilometres an hour. Turning south 20 to 25 kilometres an hour in the evening. Okay, we got 5% chance of rain there, less than 1 millimetre. UV index is high, so we're climbing up again, as well as the fire danger rating, which is a moderate rating at this point in time. Looking out the play school window, though, we're looking pretty blue out there, but there is a bit of cloud around over our part of New South Wales at the moment. And the weather radar is actually showing a little bit of rain over there near Coona on the other side of the ranges. So there's a little bit of rain around, just a tiny bit. We're looking at 20.4 degrees already. Okay, not just over 10, 20.4. Feels like 18.2. We're in for a great one. Humidity's 41%. Winds are currently coming from the north at 7 kilometres an hour, gusting out to 14. Okay, there's no rain since 9 a.m, 1023.2, and stable is your barometer. And okay, and we're looking pretty good this afternoon. No wellies or brollies. I don't think we'll be needing them too much longer, to tell you the truth, because the weather is just stellar at this point in time. There are no active warnings for the location, and looking over the next couple of days, we got 27 today, which is a warm one. Wednesday we're looking at a top of 21, Thursday top of 23, and then for the weekend, okay guys, it is time to get the shorts out of the cupboard and throw them through the washing machine, get the mothball smell out of them, because coming up to Friday, we're looking at 26, Saturday's going to be 28, and get ready for it, we've got a week of high temperature coming up next week, starting off on the Sunday with the 30 degrees, and then into next week, 32, 33, 33, 32. So, where's winter? It has disappeared. And that weather has been proudly brought to you by Gray's Auto Electrical, your steel specialist. Okay then, that's all the birthday wishes out of the way. Also, if you're having an anniversary today, happy anniversary. Hope it's a great one, same thing. Spend it with family, friends, and have a good time. Only happens once a year, so yeah. Pour some time in it. Bring some family and friends over. Have a barbie, have a drink, and drink responsibly, of course. And, celebrate another one. Why not? I think we'll be doing that tonight with Shauna. And I think Gary down there on the coast, he'll be doing the same thing, I think. Okay, then. Well, that's the weather over and done with. That's the news over and done with. We got some music coming up, a bit of Fleetwood Mac Everywhere, which was remastered in 1917. It was a glint in the eye back then. A bit of Shaggy and Angels and a bit of Billie Eilish. So we'll start off with that. As I said, we've got the school children from Canamble Public. They'll be in here at 10 o'clock. So looking forward to doing that and looking forward to spending a little bit of time behind the microphone and playing a bit of music. So let's have a good time today. Back once again. Marty B, you're listening to MTM FM 91.9, the voice of Canamble. We're proudly local. Okay, some music. Enough of my prattle.

I like it when you take control, even if you know that you don't want me. I'll let you play the role, I'll be your

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7: 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We're having a wonderful morning. It's a great day outside, 21.2 degrees, and it's only 9:24 in the morning. Okay, so get ready, gee up for a nice hot week next week, because we're going to climb definitely into the 30s by the looks of it. So far, so good. Hope you're having a great morning. You're listening to Marty B right here on MTM FM 91.9, proudly local. We'll cross over to Harold now and see what he's got to say.
8: When a young singer got on stage this night, he had no idea he would learn a lesson that would change his life. Back in 1994, the musician was playing one of hundreds of gigs he had done trying to make it in the music business. But on this night, something magical happened. The show wasn't a big one. It was at a small club in Hollywood called the Coconut Teaser, and it only held about 100 people in the area where the band played. But even that area wasn't full. There was only a handful of people there to support the musician as his band played their first gig. The singer, who had been in another band for years, chasing a record deal and getting painfully close without it ever happening, was used to selling out huge clubs, so this empty room was pretty painful. His former band had recently broken up after the rise of grunge, so you can imagine what style of music that was. Nothing but a good time, dude! The end of that band had put the singer at a crossroads. Should he quit music or should he continue on? The singer...
9: It's her. Maggie's alive.

Okay, that was a bit of Madonna on Holiday, a bit of Wilson Phillips before that, hold on. Some Crystal Waters, 100% Pure Love. It is 21.8 degrees and climbing today. Feels like 19.6. We're in for a really hot week next week, guys. So, yeah, open the pool early for us. Anyway, 9:39 on the clock, looking great out the window today. As I said earlier, there was a little bit of rain around Coona there on the radio, on the radar, but it's only a little patch. So, yeah, we're in for some great weather. It's all good. Okay, then, 9:40, the kids will be in here at after 10, after the news. So looking forward to having a chat with the Canamble Public School children. And they'll play a bit of music, and they normally interview a teacher. So get ready for that coming up after the 10 o'clock news. Okay, I'm Marty B. I enjoy what I do here, so let's keep it going. This one's called Love Somebody. We've got Lucy Fonsi, Desperado, and a bit of Coldplay, A Sky Full of Stars. So let's keep the ball rolling. 21.8 degrees outside, stellar day.

Okay, that was a bit of Coldplay and a Sky Full of Stars. Before that, we had Luis Fonsi and Despacito. And before that, we had Love Somebody, with no name beside it, so that's all it is. Okay, 21.7 degrees outside. It's currently 9.52. Coming up to the top of the hour, we have some more news for you. But until then, we'll be playing a little bit more music. And don't forget, we got the School Children coming in from Canamble Public after 10 o'clock. So looking forward to that, peeps. Okay, then, let's go with a bit of Alanis Morissette from a remastered version back in 2015, some B-52s, Love Shack, and some good old Blondie, Heart of Glass. So without further ado, 9.53... 21.9, perfect day in Canamble. 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
1: Good morning, I'm Laura Devoy. The four Indigenous senators have joined forces to call on One Nation leader Pauline Hanson to apologise for calling First Nations Australians primitive. Labor's Malandiri McCarthy says it's the first time she, Jacinta Namba-Jinpa-Price, Karen Little and Lydia Thorpe have united. She told the ABC the comment was deeply hurtful and completely wrong.
2: It was totally outrageous to see and hear those comments. This isn't the Australia that I know. We have young children, we have old people who are really struggling with their sense of place in Australia as First Nations people. We don't need the leaders of political parties or any parliamentarians to talk them down.
1: Western Australia's Child Protection Minister is in the Pilbara amid reports of more than a dozen young children living unsupervised. Jessica Stoykovsky arrived in Port Hedland yesterday. Her department is accused of failing to address the neglect of vulnerable Indigenous children. WA Nationals MP Julie Freeman says some serious questions must be answered about why multiple complaints and concerns haven't been acted on.
3: And I think we all really have to have a good hard look at ourselves and ask ourselves why we don't act. Why are we so paralysed into inaction? Why are these kids not receiving the intervention that we all know other kids would have got?
1: Meantime, hundreds of pairs of children's shoes are arriving at Parliament House today, representing the children and young Australians in out-of-home care. Shannon Kirkwood has the story.
4: Families Australia and the National Foster Care Sustainability Group says there is a national crisis in foster and kinship care. The number of foster carers has declined by 21% over the past 9 years. The group say it's time to deliver better outcomes for children and stabilise the system. Reform plans include a portable passport to care, a reduction to the financial and tax uncertainty facing carers, and fairer workplace leave arrangements for carers. The group say 440 pairs of children's shoes are arriving in Canberra, with each pair representing around 100 of the more than 44,000 Australian children and young people in out-of-home care.
1: It's been more than five decades since Chile recorded a human case of dog-transmitted rabies. The World Health Organization has issued an official validation for eliminating dog-transmitted rabies as a public health problem. Chile is the first South American country to receive the recognition. 50 objects spanning five decades of the Australian Performing Arts Collection will go on display in Melbourne tomorrow. Kylie Minogue's iconic gold pants, worn in her music video for Spinning Around, Midnight Oil drummer Rob Hurst's drum kit, and the Aussie Ostrich puppet from Hey Hey It's Saturday are among the items in the Encore exhibition at Arts Centre Melbourne. Hugh Jackman's costume from The Boy from Oz will also be featured. He reflected on the show 20 years later.
5: It exceeded every expectation I had. I had more fun than I've ever had on stage. I worked harder than I've ever worked in my life, but nothing has ever been so rewarding.
1: Turning to sport, in cricket, a three-match one-day international series between Australia and Zimbabwe will get underway this evening. It's the first time Australia has played in Zimbabwe in over a decade. Mitchell Marsh captains the Australian squad, with the final 11 to be revealed later today. Speaking overnight, he said the team is well prepared.
6: Oh yeah, it feels like a long time ago that, but I'm sure with the amount of homework we've got these days, we're well aware of the conditions and we'll assess